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1: All right, man, we do it every single day. James finds the craziest, wildest stories in the world. We break them down. It's called the No Cap News Report. What you got coming up?
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0: 10, girl, you a 10. 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
1: Hey, let's go.
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1: I guess if you're a Gen Z, low-key also millennials, you may be familiar with Leon Thomas as he played Andre and Victorious. Now the thing is, they're bringing it back. Is he going to be part of it? I'll see you next. I got Chris on the way.

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0: girl, you a 10. 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
1: She's going to be performing at our iHeartRadio Music Festival, and obviously it's going to be a party. I'm talking about Cardi. She's on the way. We're up. Let's do King Lonnie after that. Right now, Dave and Sims. Keep it locked.

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1: 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Ashley with two E's on air. She can't talk you out of that text you about to send. 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
1: Hey, what's up? It's Ariel with you on this Saturday morning. A very interesting week in the courts for some of our favorite rappers. One of them, Lil Durk, his murder for hire trial started this week. We'll talk more about that in three more songs.

0: the morning, late at night. It don't even matter what time it is.
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0: 1031 The Beat. It's Brandon Bryson Tiller headed your way on our Saturday morning together. What's up? It's Ariel. Proof that your digital footprint could actually get you in trouble later on, but it should not be Beyonce that's in trouble, okay? Here's the story. It is 2001, and Mark Schaffel, I believe is his name. He's a producer. He's in the studio with Beyonce recording an album when he hops on the phone with Michael Jackson. While he's on said phone with Michael Jackson, like anybody, 19 or 20-year-old Beyonce decides she wants to talk to Michael too, so Mark is like, hey, come over here, sit on my lap. We can do this call together. Beyonce does it. Again, 19 or 20 years old at this moment. Mark, probably a smooth 40 to 50 years old at this moment. How did this become Beyonce as the problem and not Mark?
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1: What's up, it's Ariel with you on this Saturday morning. Final day of Leo season. Virgo season starts tomorrow, but we still got to talk Leo birthdays coming up in two more songs. Migos is next.

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Keeping you rolling through your weekend. I'm Roxy Romeo, throwing it back with Kanye and Jamie Foxx. Gold Digger, 3 minutes away. But first, Mariah the Scientist and Callie Uchis now. Is it a crime?

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1: She take my money when I'm in need. 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
1: 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Yeah. 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
10: It's your girl, Jess Hilarious.
11: And I go by the name of Charlamagne the God. And welcome to Weekends with the Breakfast Club. Hello.
9: Yes, we counted down the 20 biggest joints in the country requested by you. We got some special guests joining us this week.
11: Who we got?
9: We got Tony Yayo.
10: Hey.
11: Feed Yayo. I'm about to say Free Yayo. That was a long time ago. Mm-hmm. Feed Yayo is his new show on Complex, and he'll be here to talk about that.
9: Yep. And also, London Brown.
10: Uncle Marvin from Raising Kanan.
9: That's your guy.
10: Absolutely. That's
9: everything
10: my guy.
9: Everything in his life goes to Uncle Marvin.
10: Absolutely. Everything.
11: I don't like how you said that. That sounds
10: rest
11: crazy.
10: In peace.
9: Okay. You know what I mean.
11: Okay. Everything
9: revolves around Uncle Marvin to Jess. That's what I should say, okay?
10: We will be talking to Uncle Marvin about, you know, his Uncle Marvinisms and everything and, you know, how it went down in his last days.
9: Okay. All right. Jess is going to be fixing somebody's mess. We got the latest with Lauren. And Charlamagne, who are you giving your donkey to this week?
11: Donkey of the week is going to Congressman Hakeem Jeffries. He needs to come to the front of the congregation. We'd like to have a word with him, please.
9: All right. Well, let's get the countdown cracking. Here's Tyler. Is it love? It's Weekends with the Breakfast Club.

0: up, y'all? It's your girl, Jess Hilarious, right here on Weekends with the Breakfast Club. That was Jacquees and Juvenile with Lick Back. Now here's number 15, Hurricane Wisdom, featuring Chance the Rapper. It's called Barbie Doll, right here on Weekends with the Breakfast Club.
1: Okay.

0: Yep, Charlamagne Tha God here. Weekends of the Breakfast Club. That was the number 13 song, Dead Fresh from Lil Baby. Now, Envy, you got the exclusive of the week coming?
1: Yep, it's courtesy of Rhapsody. God Got an Afro, and it's Weekends with the Breakfast Club. Yeah.

0: real deal. Help me. Help me.
1: Oh my God.
2: I'm all up in your mess. I'ma fix it. Fix it. Fix it. Fix it. Just gonna fix your mess, cause my advice is real.
1: Hello, who's this?
3: Good morning.
4: And this is Anonymous.
1: All right.
5: Anonymous. You're on the radio, sir. Nobody can see you. You can say your name is George.
4: All right, my name is George.
1: Okay, George, what's your question?
4: So I'm just wondering, how do you co-parent with somebody that keeps accusing you of sexual abuse? I've had, what? I guess, temporary custody of my son for the past year. And his mom been just falsely accusing me of abusing him because she's, I guess she's salty that she lost custody. But yeah, I'm just wondering, I've been cleared of all that, and I'm just wondering, right now she's on supervised visitation, and I'm just wondering, eventually, once all that stops, how do you even co-parent with somebody that keeps, keeps putting that on you?
3: Yeah, see, that made, my initial response would be, you can't co-parent with a person like that, because it's something wrong with her to be so angry and bitter because she lost a custody battle to then accuse you of something so harsh. That's crazy. How long were y'all together?
4: Not even long.
3: Okay, I was gonna say, do you know her? Does she know you? Is this a one night stand thing? What the hell?
4: Man, to be honest with you, we met on Tinder. And three months later, she was pregnant. And man, I was excited to be a dad and all that. But yeah, that right there,
3: This is exactly why you get to know people before you start making people with those people, producing people, making your own people. That, you know what I'm saying?
4: Mm-hmm.
3: You got to be conscious of the ingredients. What's going on when you producing, man, and I'm sorry, that's unfortunate, but you're gonna have to get ahead of that and get a lawyer. Do she say these things in court, or is this just between you and her?
4: Yeah, no, she says these things in court, and the judge is she sees what's what and what's not.
3: Okay, so the judge sees it.
4: Yeah, she when she first accused me of it, she asked me if I would take a lie detector test, and I said yeah.
3: Mm-hmm.
4: And then 2 days later, I get a text from the Steve Wilkos show.
3: Shorty is a big clown. Okay, that's what's going on. Yeah, I hope you learned your lesson with that though, buddy. You know what I mean?
4: Yeah, for real, I did.
3: Stay your ass off Tinder. Stop swiping and all that. You gotta protect yourself. Cause now look, imagine if the judge wasn't so lenient. Imagine if the judge couldn't see through your son's, your child's mother's toxicity and just how crazy and deranged she is to even do that.
4: Yeah.
3: Try to pull a stunt like that. You know what I mean?
4: Yeah.
3: She had
4: posted me on Facebook and everything, and even though I know I didn't do nothing, just that stain on my name is
3: absolutely, because it's not even because somebody who's even known you for a long time will believe something like that, because it's just negative, and negative news get a lot more press than positive news. You know what I mean?
4: Yeah, and you see what they doing to Cheetos out here.
3: What they doing to who?
4: I don't know if you be seeing them videos of them pedophiles getting trapped by them dudes and getting beat the hell up.
3: Oh, yeah. No, I be watching it. I watch that in my spare time. I like to see stuff like that. Yeah. Whoop their ass.
4: That's not even nothing to play with. You can't even.
3: Right, exactly. So that's what I mean. That's dangerous. You know what I'm saying? That's real dangerous that she's out here doing that. I think you need to lawyer up, try to see if you can get some type of, get her ass locked up behind that. Because I believe women should go to jail for doing that. Men should go to jail for doing that. Whoever lie, make a strong case against her, for real. Blow her up. And
4: you ain't doing nothing but hurting our son.
3: Yeah, man.
4: He just wants both his parents, and man.
3: I know. Well, you still, still sound like you ain't even mad at her. You don't even sound like you mad at her. You ask me, how can you co-parent with her? I say you don't. I don't trust her. You shouldn't trust her. And your son shouldn't trust that clown ass either. But I'm sorry about that. I'm sorry you got to go through that, buddy. Lawyer up.
4: All right.
3: That's straight litigation right there.
4: All right. I got you. Thank you, Jess. I appreciate your time.
3: No problem. Right, he being a good dad, bro.
6: All right, well, that was Jess Fix My Mess. Thank you, Jess.
3: No problem.
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3: Donkey of the Week goes to one of the most confusing people in American politics, Congressman Hakeem Jeffries. Well, actually, he's not confusing. If you follow the corporate PAC money, then you know exactly why Hakeem moves the way he moves, okay? It's the reason they call him AIPAC Shakur. It's the reason they call him AIPAC Rocky. But today, we aren't here to talk about AIPAC. We are here to discuss Medicare for All, okay? What is Medicare for All? It is a proposed single-payer national health insurance system for the U.S. It would expand and improve the current public Medicare program to cover all U.S. residents, replacing private health insurance companies and eliminating out-of-pocket costs like premiums, co-pays, and deductibles. Okay, a lot of data I've seen says around 50 to 60% of all Americans support a national Medicare for All, our single-payer healthcare system. But Hakeem Jeffries is not one of those people. See, Hakeem was on Meet the Press with Kristen Welker, and the House Minority Leader indicated that he does not currently support Medicare for All, okay, legislation, even though he co-sponsored similar bills from 2013 to 2021. Let's go to Meet the Press for the report, please.
4: Just to be very clear, though, as a Democratic leader in the House, would you vote for or against Medicare for All?
5: I think as you've indicated in your question to me, it's not legislation that I currently am co-sponsoring or that I support.
4: Okay.
5: But we do support the notion that we've got to find a path forward to fix our broken healthcare system and make healthcare affordable for every single American.
3: Pathetic. Some Democrats don't want to win, and it's about time folks stop pretending that they do. Okay, now listen, I want to be clear. Hakeem Jeffries is not getting Donkey of the Day because he doesn't support Medicare for All. You are allowed to not support Medicare for All. You can believe in a public option. You can believe in strengthening Obamacare. You can believe in expanding Medicare and Medicaid. You can believe there's another way to get every American affordable health care. That's called having a policy position. But what Hakeem did on Meet the Press illustrates one of the biggest problems Democrats have right now, and it's one of the things that pisses me off the most about the Democratic Party. They will tell people what they're against without giving them something equally clear that they're for. Okay, we will come back to that. But I have a question for Hakeem Jeffries in regards to Medicare for All. Simply, what changed? Okay, right? Hakeem, in September of 2019, you became a co-sponsor of the Medicare for All Act. Then in 2021, Hakeem, you know, you wasn't just somebody who eventually jumped on the Medicare for All. No, you was an original co-sponsor of the Medicare for All Act of 2021. Meaning when that bill was introduced, your name was already on it. Okay, now fast forward to 2026. Hakeem Jeffries, as you just heard, goes on Meet the Press and says Medicare for All is not legislation that he currently co-sponsors or supports. Once again, what changed? What did you learn between 2021 and now that changed your mind? Did the economics change? Did you discover something about Medicare for All that you didn't, you know when you co-sponsored it? Did America's healthcare system suddenly get better? We know the answer to that. Did premiums get so cheap that I missed the announcement? Did deductibles disappear? Did prescription drugs become free? Did medical debt go away? Did insurance companies stop denying claims? Because if any of that happened, we all missed it. Okay, and by the way, politicians are absolutely allowed to change their minds, okay? We should actually encourage people to change their minds when they get new information. Growth requires changing your mind sometimes. Wisdom requires changing your mind sometimes. But when you're an elected official and you change your position on something this significant, the people deserve to know why. Especially when the thing that changed most dramatically during that time appears to be your position, okay? Not your policy position, your actual position. Because once again, in 2021, Hakeem, you was a congressman from Brooklyn. Remember that? Remember when you was a congressman from Brooklyn and you was quoting Biggie and Jay, appearing to be down with the people? Today, you're the leader of the House Democrats, okay? The House Democratic Caucus. You could potentially become Speaker of the House, but you appear to be down with corporate America, not the people. So I have to ask, did your beliefs change when your title changed? Because that's what people hate about politics, okay? It's not disagreement, all right? It's the feeling that politicians believe one thing when they're trying to move up and another thing once they've moved up, okay? And Hakeem Jeffries has repeatedly said healthcare is a right, all right? If healthcare is a right, how are you going to guarantee that right? That's all we want to know, okay? Because if Medicare for All isn't the answer anymore, what's the answer? Don't just tell me what you don't support. Tell me what you do support. How are Democrats going to make sure every American has health care? How are you going to lower premiums? How are you going to lower deductibles? How are you going to lower prescription drug prices? How are you going to stop families from being financially destroyed because somebody simply got sick? What happens to the millions of Americans who are uninsured or underinsured? What's the plan, my guy? Please give House Democratic Leader Hakeem Jeffries the biggest hee-haw.
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3: 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And we'll see you in Newark, New Jersey. We'll be announcing the lineup real soon. But we'll see you in Newark, New Jersey on 1010. Okay, go to mentalwealthexpo.com to register to be there. 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

0: What up, y'all? It's your girl, Jess Hilarious, right here on Weekends with the Breakfast Club. That was Janice, STFU, from Drake. Now let's get into our interview with Tony Yayo, right here on Weekends with the Breakfast Club.
1: Where my Yayo at, man? I need one. I got you.
2: By the way, the new show, Feed Yayo on Complex, it makes too much sense, man.
1: Yeah, definitely.
3: So what is the show? What is the show based off of? We seen the first episode with Donnell Rollins. Yeah. You see, Donnell Rollins got a crush on Charlamagne.
1: Oh, yeah.
2: That's my guy, man.
1: Yeah.
0: The first thing he said.
2: What's wrong with Charlamagne?
1: His page be crazy. What did he say? He said something crazy about you on there.
0: He said Charlamagne wasn't available, and that's the only reason he was there.
1: Yeah.
0: You tried to get Charlamagne?
1: I did want him on the show. I want all of y'all on the show.
0: Charlamagne, you don't eat nothing. He eats so healthy.
4: Yeah.
1: What you eat?
0: I try to eat clean, beans.
2: But I mean, this is good. I work out today at 1:30 anyway, but this is carbs early in the morning, so you can burn that off later.
1: Well, I like to eat, man. That's why I was the Feed Yayo show.
2: Period. When did you become a foodie, Yayo?
1: I think on the road with 50, and like going to like all these hotels and different restaurants and trying different food. And you know, like we was in Colombia and there was a dish, like a soup with corn and stuff in it. I forgot what it's called. Caviar, of course, escargot. They laughed at me for the deer burger we had in the airport one time. Deer burger.
0: That sounds good.
2: That's probably
0: fire.
2: Deer is good.
0: The meat is so tender.
1: And then Papa Do's, of course, the alligator dirty rice. You ever eat that?
0: I love Papa Do's.
1: You ever had the alligator nuggets?
0: Absolutely not.
1: Why?
0: I just never even knew that they had nuggets.
1: Yeah, the alligator
0: made
1: nuggets
0: from
1: slapping.
0: Cool. So, what part of the body is that? Do you know?
1: I don't know.
0: Crazy.
3: So you're not cooking on the show. You're just bringing people to food.
1: No, we're bringing different chefs on the show. You know, we had one guy from the Bronx. He came here. We had people from Queens and all over.
3: Mm-hmm.
1: And, you know, they just come there and we judge the food. If it's horrible, we're going to give you and if it's good, we're going to tell you the truth.
0: How did you get Anthony Anderson on there?
1: You know what? My man, Great Scott, made that happen for me over here.
0: Dope.
1: You know Scott. You miss Scott.
0: Yeah, hell yeah. Like Scott.
1: Scott, shout to Anthony Anderson. Yeah, he definitely was.
0: Because that was so random to have Donnell Rollins and then
4: Anthony Anderson.
0: Drawing a blank. Yes, Anthony Anderson in the same room.
1: Yeah, definitely. It was, like, I'm blessed. That was a good one. That was a great first episode. It was actually supposed to be a pilot, and it was so good that Complex wanted to make it an episode.
0: Yeah.
4: Oh, wow.
1: So shout to Mark F. and Mark Echo and Noel, producer. Scott and the whole team over there.
2: And they took the Free Yayo, right? Mm-hmm. And turned it into Feed Yayo. Who was that?
1: That was Mark Fernandez's idea. And then Mark Echo actually just designed it. It was cool.
2: Do you ever look and see how far your life has come yet?
1: Oh, man, I'm blessed. It's the second run. I feel like I'm hotter than 05 right now. You know, I got the volume. Get my first plaque for over a thousand subscribers. Shout to Murder and the Volume.
0: Amazing.
1: And then now I got the Complex show. And then now I'm on Tires with Shane Gillis. Shout to Shane Gillis.
0: What? Shout out to Tires.
1: Little spot in there, little cameo in there. It's great for me. Shout out to Shane Gillis. And I was talking to him on the phone, and I might be on season 4 Tires, so I'm trying to make that happen too.
2: Because I hear you and Murder talk about taking acting classes.
1: Yeah, I did. I took a couple of acting classes actually with Scott's mom. Shout out to Wendy. She's you know, she's real dope. She trained Notori. I think Notori.
0: Notori, that's my girl too.
1: That's what kind of made me go to her. And
0: I think it's so fire that to be on a show like Tires. A lot of people don't even know about the show. I watch Tires on the plane all the time. You got Andrew Schultz in there, Shane Gillis. And even though you say, you know, it's a little cameo role, those are the roles that you want to blow out the park, right? Because then you never know, that cameo can turn into a recurring role.
1: Right.
0: Like, I love Tires. It's funny. Yeah, so congratulations.
1: Shout out to Shane Gillis
0: on that.
1: Netflix, I'm on Netflix with you guys.
2: That's right, right now.
0: Fire.
2: Let me ask a question. Is beef good for business?
1: I mean, Ray Daniels is looking for you.
0: Don't start.
1: No, I'm just saying.
2: Because I think it makes for good content. Like when you and Murda and Bleak and everybody going back and forth. Because it's like this, there's a rapper podcast.
1: Right, but I think everybody kind of, people said I picked on Bleak. I didn't mean to pick on him. I just felt like, it was just like, I felt like 50, all the people we helped. Like I mentioned Casanova, that was on, you know, on Bleak's label. You know, he used to say he had to sneak into Roc Nation parties and stuff like that. But when he come around Fifth embrace him. Who else? Rest in peace, DJ K-Slay. K-Slay, Straight Stunt Magazine was about to be over. 50 gave him, you know, like about 20 to 30 grand or something like that. Like Prodigy put down on the house. Rest in peace to Prodigy in Jersey. But he had to put like the back end down. And I remember saying, yo, Fifth, I need your help, and I pay you back. Of course Prodigy paid him back. Classic group. They're gonna always tour. Havoc's always touring. So it's just things like that. It's not just me, it's everybody.
2: When y'all gonna have Bleak on the show? When y'all gonna do the cross collaboration?
3: You said never?
1: Never.
2: Why?
1: He's best friends with Ja Rule.
2: Are they?
1: Yeah.
0: So he ain't gonna bring Ja?
1: I'm different. I'm not industry.
0: Okay.
1: See, like how you got beef with Ray Daniels? I like stuff like that. I like waking up in the morning and see Charlamagne with you.
0: But what the
2: f***? Bleak and Ja Rule best friends?
3: Yeah.
1: Yeah.
2: I did not know that.
3: Damn. Very, very close. So question. So as a friend of somebody that always gets into beef, right? How does your loyalties lie, right?
2: What are you talking about?
3: I'm asking.
2: This is 50 Cent's right hand.
3: I know, but this is what I'm asking. Right. So 50 can have beef tomorrow with somebody that you cool with.
1: I mean, it depends on the person. Like, I'll still be cool with the Banks, you know?
0: Okay.
1: Because I don't consider that beef, but they might have their little thing going on. Mm-hmm. But you know what I'm saying? I'll still be cool with the Banks. But we came in the game with nobody liking us. Well, how to rob.
0: Mm-hmm. Well, so y'all also didn't like niggas either. Don't act like people just didn't start liking y'all.
1: No, I was
0: like
1: a fan
0: nobody.
1: Of a lot of rappers.
0: Okay.
1: I was a fan of a lot of rappers, and then we got into the game, and then just things changed.
3: Mm-hmm.
1: But it's not like you want beef or want problems, because it could lead to, you know, worse things. You don't want them problems, but if it happens, you just be ready for it. And realize the industry is kind of fake. Everybody don't like each other. Let's keep it real.
0: Yeah, that's true.
1: It's more of a competition thing. Like, and a lot of people are scared to say it, but like, you got to pick a side. You're going to pick Cardi or Nicki. Who you picking?
2: I don't think you got to pick a side.
0: It's a different era.
4: Who you picking? What do you mean?
1: I'm picking both of them.
3: God, nah,
2: see what I'm saying?
0: That's what I'm saying.
1: I'm learning from y'all.
3: What did me and your boy say? I'm not going to let you leave here. You got to say one.
0: Somebody had asked me that before.
1: Mm-hmm.
0: When I was doing a podcast, who do you pick, Nicki or Cardi? And I'm like, Nicki was my then, Cardi is my now. I love Nicki then, Cardi is like now for me.
2: But you gotta have Southside loyalty, right, Yale? Isn't that a thing?
1: Oh, definitely, I do have Southside, but he didn't have loyalty, remember last time he was here?
2: Damn, I don't think he's not Southside.
3: I'm Northside.
1: He was with Brooklyn.
3: With what? With what part?
1: Remember he was with Fab on the Banks.
2: That's man. True.
0: Oh, that is true. Yeah.
4: But you different.
3: But I'm being honest though, what I think. Though.
4: Your loyalty runs so deep, it's a little different with you. Like, so you're saying you're going Nicki.
1: Yeah, I would go Nicki. And like, but like she said, Cardi now though. Cardi got her thing going.
0: Yeah,
1: I agree.
0: It happened.
4: Okay.

0: up, y'all? It's your girl, Jess Hilarious, right here on Weekends with the Breakfast Club. That was So Seductive from Tony Ayo. Now let's get back into our conversation with Tony Ayo, right here on Weekends with the Breakfast Club.
1: What makes a popping podcast for you, Ayo?
2: Consistency.
1: Okay. Bleak consistent?
2: Nah, but we drop twice a week. A lot of people take breaks. You know, we drop every Monday, every Wednesday. Shout out to The Volume, and that's what I'm learning from that company, is that we drop consistently. Just like how y'all on every day, y'all wake up. I don't know how y'all do it, too. I got up 5 o'clock this morning. I don't know how y'all do it for real, but it's the consistency, I believe. If consistency always wins.
3: Are you making more money now than you did when you had a single out touring?
2: Way more.
3: Really?
2: Yeah.
3: You enjoy it more?
2: Yeah, I enjoy it because I don't got to rap. I feel like, you know, I always thought my career was going to be based on rap. It's like with rap, you got a time period. You got that. What do you say? A dynasty lasts, what, 7 years, 5 years? What would you say? What would y'all say?
1: A dynasty? I think it's rare, but 7 to 8 years. But I mean, we've seen, I think nowadays, I can't use that anymore. I can't use that metric. Because to me, a G-Unit would be a dynasty. You know what I'm saying? A Rockefeller would be a dynasty. Wu-Tang was a dynasty. Like, I don't know how long those runs were, but they were all considered
2: dynasty. But when you look at G-Unit and Roc Nation, they kind of, like, stopped doing music and started getting more
1: doing other stuff.
2: Mm-hmm. Yeah. You know.
0: But a lot of artists reinvent themselves. Like, you know what I mean? Like, so it just depends on the artist. Because, you know, like, you got T.I. and you got all these older guys. They coming back and they still fire. They still Future. He returned. You know what I mean? Like, it's still a lot of ink in those pens, you know. But then you got some who can't come back. It's
2: but like, the record sales is not saying that, though.
1: Well, I don't know if that's the metric no more.
4: Let
1: them
4: know just went platinum.
3: Who just went platinum?
2: Who?
4: T.I.
2: I wouldn't even know.
4: Who you talking about with record sales not?
2: Rick Ross. He's number one on the list.
1: Stop.
0: Well, you know.
2: Wait, what do you mean stop? People talk about me all the time. I can't talk about him. What the hell?
0: Kind of right.
4: You told him to get a new career.
2: Oh, Rick Ross? Yeah, I think he should just do something else, get into other business. Because sometimes it's over for you.
1: He do got a lot of other
2: When you don't have that Drake stimulus package, it's a big difference as an artist. Because when you on top, everybody doesn't like you, right? Like how y'all on top, y'all gaining more enemies. You know what I'm saying? That's part of the game. But Drake helped everybody that beefed with him.
1: But Ross was popping before Drake.
0: He was.
1: Ross came out in 06, 07?
2: Ross is
1: hustling and all that.
2: Once I seen him on a
3: 18, 19 years ago.
2: Once I seen him on a commercial flight, like sometimes people, artists gotta humble themselves. Like, humble yourself. I stay humble. No matter how much money I made or what I did, Yayo's humble. Yayo walk around in the streets by himself. Yayo do this. I'm humble. Yo, my jet, go clean my jet, mow my lawn. Like, nobody care about that, bro.
1: What's wrong with commercial flights, though?
2: He was on a commercial flight and everybody, you know, ragged him because he always talk about the jet.
1: Yeah.
4: But he said his jet was getting, upgraded.
1: And Wi-Fi.
2: To me, everything is smoke and mirrors. Mm-hmm. I don't believe that everybody's buying a jet. A company, Bel Air could be giving you that jet. Like, I believe Bel Air got it and then, yo, go spray paint your name on it, make it look good. But once that Bel Air, the bum juice ain't selling, then it's over. You ain't, you know what I'm saying? It's over for you.
0: I get you.
1: Would Rick Ross be a good feed Yayo guest?
2: Who?
1: The way he describes food. Nah, for real, the way he describes.
3: Now, that would never happen. Yes. If Bleak would never happen, you know that would never happen.
0: Remember
2: like
0: one of them?
2: Rappers.
1: Damn.
2: I don't like rappers, man.
4: Not all rappers. Come on the feed here or something?
2: Oh, no, I have a couple of rappers on here. I would like to get like a Cardi B or. But I'd rather get like the Shane Gillises and the Kill Tonys and, you know, people like that on my show.
0: A better question is, who do you like? Rapper.
2: I like a lot of rappers.
0: Give me 5
1: that's not G-Unit affiliated.
0: Yup, I'm not talking
1: about. Not G-Unit or G-Unit affiliated.
0: Yup, no.
2: I like Future.
0: Okay.
2: I like Gunna.
0: We love Gunna. That's fine.
2: Who else? I like NBA YoungBoy.
0: Okay. All
2: right. I like Dirk.
3: He gonna say, that's all G-Unit affiliated. He gonna say the baby. You gotta say the baby.
0: Nice.
2: In the baby, I'll say the baby.
0: Okay, all right, cool. That's good. You just gave me
3: ASAP.
2: Who? ASAP Rocky?
3: Yeah,
2: he cool. Yeah, we cool.
0: Okay.
3: They all G-Unit affiliated.
4: No, Travis Scott. You like Travis Scott?
2: He all right.
0: All right. That's
2: why you ask that?
4: I was just wondering.
3: You know, there was a rumor that y'all roughed him up the other night.
2: I don't want to disclose that.
3: Okay.
2: Something did pop off.
0: Roughs who up?
4: Travis Scott at a party in New York.
0: That's
4: weekend.
0: What you came in and said. Okay.
2: All right, I'm going to tell you what.
3: Tell us.
0: Real quick. Yeah.
1: It's hilarious.
2: Walking through the club. I don't know what Travis Scott is on, but I already been wilding, like throwing clothes out of Michael Rubin's house and all kind of rumors going on. Mm-hmm. And he just told the wrong person, like, yo, you can't come through here. I'm drilling. Like, I guess he was on some gangster rapping and wasn't having it.
4: Was 50 performing while this happened?
2: No, we was coming.
4: Oh, he was
2: stage.
4: Coming through with y'all. Oh, y'all were coming off stage. Stage.
2: But it was like a light. It wasn't really nothing. It was just like
1: a little kerfuffle.
2: Yeah, but you know, sometimes rappers just get out of hand. They just think, yo, because I'm this person that I could talk to anybody the way I am. And we in New York, people ain't fanned out. Most of these want to rob a rapper. So it's like, this ain't fanned out. And it was a little scuffle, ain't nothing. Shout out to Travis Scott.
4: Was it random? Because there was a photo of him and Cuban leaving the club after she had broke up with 50. So
2: I don't know nothing about that. It wasn't had nothing to do with that. Son just be on one. He just be drunk and be on his I guess.
1: But nobody said, yo, Trav, cool out. That's the unit. That like that's 50 and that's Yale. Then,
2: I mean, by that time it was over.
1: Yeah. Oh man.
2: That was it.
4: What's the basketball, the guy from the...
2: Jordan Clarkson? Yeah, that's my man. Shout out to him. He was wilding too, though. It was like a drunk night for a lot of people.
0: Everybody.
2: I don't know what's going on. Mm. You know, a couple of bottles was being thrown and stuff like that, but...
3: That was part two of our conversation with Tony Yayo. Now keep it locked. We got 8 more joints to count down. And the latest with Lauren is coming up. It's DJ Envy. It's Weekends with the Breakfast Club.
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0: y'all, it's DJ Envy. Let's get to the latest with Lauren.
1: You talk LL Cool, babe.
2: Yeah, I'm not dumbing myself down. I'm being myself.
1: Sources trust.
2: I'm the homegirl that knows a little bit about everything and everything.
3: The little brown girls look at you and go, I want to be like you.
2: Alrighty, guys. For those of you guys who don't know, but I'm sure you've been seeing some of the headlines, the Tupac, the murder trial is in court starting this week.
1: Crazy.
2: It started Monday.
0: I've been seeing that everywhere.
2: All these years later. It's like 30-some years later, right?
1: By the way, who the hell... That's why I believe in divine alignment, right?
0: Wow.
1: Because it's the 30-year anniversary of Tupac's passing.
0: Mm. Right.
1: And now all of a sudden we're getting a murder trial.
0: All this information.
1: Yeah. After 30 years.
0: Mm. But it's crazy because my kids are asking me about it because they're seeing it more and more.
1: It's
0: and
1: all over
0: more
1: the place.
2: What are your kids asking you about it? Like specifically, just like, what, like, well, want to know what happened?
0: They know who Tupac is. So, you know, they'd be like, who killed Tupac? Why? You know, they ask those type of questions because they're starting to hear his music more and more and more. And like some of his music like changes and they listen to.
2: Okay. Yes. Well, so they are in court as of now for in trial for the murder of Tupac. Now, there are a bunch of different witnesses that have been taking the stand. You know, this, the conversation is around Keefe D, who is a person who at the time was accused of being involved and responsible for the murder. And all of this is, a lot of this is stemming from an interview that he did and a book that he wrote where he talked about some things that led back into a big investigation. Now, they were in court and the family has been in court since this trial has started. And there was reports of a shooting outside of the courthouse. And the way that it was being reported, you would have thought that the shooting has something to do with the courthouse or the like things were kind of being twisted together the wrong way. I got a rep from the family that I spoke to yesterday who really wanted us to clear things up because there were so many people that were reaching out to them just making sure everybody was okay, because you hear about the case, you hear about everything that has happened and you know, to the family, and now you hear about the shooting, so people were scared. So the statement I got yesterday, they want people to know that they appreciate the concern from everybody, but from their understanding, that shooting was totally unrelated to the trial, but it was very disturbing for them nonetheless. The family was already out of the courthouse. They were headed to lunch. They were safe. They were able to go back into the courthouse in return for the rest of the testimony, but they say they send much love. You know, the source goes to the family, said that they send much love to everybody who checked in on them. I just wanted to clear that up.
1: I'll tell you something else I found out was very interesting in that case, and salute to Laura Coates. She's been doing a fantastic job on this, dropping a clue on Laura Coates on CNN. But they said when Tupac got shot and he was in an ambulance, there was an officer that testified. He asked him who shot him, and Tupac was like, no, we'll take care of it.
2: Yep.
1: I didn't even know Tupac was still responsive after he got shot. I've never heard that story ever in life. Mm-hmm. And then I saw one of Tupac's cousins on CNN, and he said, I never heard that either.
0: And that shooting you talk about outside of the courtroom, I didn't hear nothing about that shooting, but there was just so much in that case.
2: I think that there's a lot coming up, but also too, there's a story that Suge Knight, so there's a lot of like old stories that's coming up. There's a story that Suge Knight told about,
1: I mean, these stories will be old, Lauren.
2: No, I'm saying it's coming back. Yeah, of course. But they're coming back up. Mm-hmm. There was a story that Suge Knight told. I saw TMZ do it yesterday and a few other people. And they didn't, the rep or the source close to family didn't have any comment on this. But it was something about when Tupac was cremated, how there was like.
1: They smoked his ashes.
2: Yeah, but.
1: I've been heard that story.
2: Yeah,
3: what
2: but.
3: You mean they smoked them?
2: That's why it's circulating again, because a lot of people don't know these stories.
1: The Outlaws have always told that story.
2: A lot of people don't know these stories, Charlamagne.
1: That was a request.
2: Envy, did you know that story?
0: I didn't. I've heard it, but I thought it was just BS. Like, I didn't think somebody actually smoked his ashes.
2: Yeah.
1: I've heard that a million times.
2: I've heard people say that Tupac's mom had told the story as well, too. I don't know how valid that is, but from what I know, they cremated him, and then some of his ashes they used and they rolled to smoke in like a kind of like almost like a ceremony to honor him. They brought up Diddy again as well, too. I don't know if you guys knew. This is an old story. I know this old story, but people were saying that he was supposed to be responsible for a payment or something that was going to go to Keefe D and a few other people.
0: Mm-hmm.
2: There was a testimony about that this week as well.
0: Also seen something, they said an ex-bodyguard was on the stand and said like something to the fact that I know what happened, but I can't see another man go to jail. I changed my life.
1: Mob James.
2: Mm-hmm. Yeah.
1: By the way, this is just one long Vlad TV interview. Okay, you've been watching Vlad TV over the last 20 plus years. Mm-hmm. You've heard every single one of these stories.
2: Which
1: Mob James has been on Vlad TV a million times. Keefe D has been on Vlad TV a million times.
2: So they're still in court, but starting this off, source close to the family just wanted us to let people know that they were good and it had nothing to do with the trial, to their understanding. So
0: mm-hmm.
3: Well, that's good.
0: That was the latest with Lauren. Now keep it locked. We got 7 more joints to count down. And Uncle Marvin will be joining us, London Brown. So
2: yes.
0: Keep it locked. It's Weekends with the Breakfast Club.
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0: up, y'all? It's your girl, Jess Hilarious, right here on Weekends with the Breakfast Club. That was Folded from Kehlani. Now let's get into our interview with London Brown, a.k.a. Uncle Marvin. Rest in peace. Oh. I'm your girl, Jess Hilarious. Damn, I was really saying rest in peace.
1: I didn't know you was mourning. I'm sorry. Damn, that really broke you up.
0: Yeah, it did. Absolutely.
1: I'm sorry. Rest in peace, Uncle Marvin.
0: It's Weekends with the Breakfast Club.
2: Jess has been dying for you to come up here.
1: She's crying.
2: When I mean every moment... I mean,
3: everything in life revolves about you.
2: We could be talking about just regular stuff, and she brings up an Uncle Marvin story, and I really think she thinks it's real.
0: Listen, how real is it to you?
4: You know what? Yeah. But no, to be honest with you, that's what people are supposed to feel. If we as actors are doing what we should be doing, which is people should feel some sort of empathy for these characters. So that was the goal anyway. I didn't want Uncle Marvin to be a caricature on a show and just somebody.
0: Yeah.
4: You should feel like you see something within that person that's human, and that's what we connect to. And
1: did you know Marvin was gonna die when you started this final season?
2: Oh my gosh. Oh my gosh. That's her question. That's all she wanted to know. That's all she wanted to say.
4: I'm not gonna be in the middle of this.
2: She might fight you right now.
1: Go ahead.
2: That's all she wanted to know.
5: Oh my God. It wasn't me.
1: I didn't know that.
2: Okay, ask your question, Jess.
0: Anyway, since your reaction, what were you going to say? Did you know that Uncle Marvin's character was going
4: to
0: die?
4: I'm trying to remember because they were really good at not, like, they don't, people think, like, we get all the seasons and it's just a boatload of scripts and we just know what's going on.
0: Right.
4: We don't really know. So because of that, at the time, it was kind of annoying for me because I was like, man, I want to know what's happening so I can start to play these things early. Mm-hmm. But because I didn't know, it forced me to just be extremely present. Because I didn't know.
0: Yeah.
4: So it's just like, let me just lock it. So I can't, I'm trying to think if he, shout out to Sasha Penn, the showrunner. Mm-hmm. I'm trying to think if he told me or not. He may have, but there's so much going on.
1: You would have remembered that, because now you got to get another job.
2: I mean,
4: we knew the season was ending.
0: The show was done.
4: So I've been thinking about employment since the show started. Acting is like an incredible temp job. Like, you work when you work, you know what I mean? But I don't trust, to be honest with you, I don't trust none of this stuff, man. All this stuff is God anyway, because I can't depend on this stuff. Everything, the business is fickle anyway, so, you know. And then we had the writer's strike, COVID and all that.
0: Yeah.
4: I can't be, worrying about this stuff too much.
0: But you play such a pivotal role, as Uncle Marvin's character in the world of Raising Kanan, right? What did it mean to London Brown when Uncle Marvin did get killed, and we had to see it in three different angles? Marvin in the church.
4: I know,
0: kind of nephew.
4: He kind of said, when I saw that, it was kind of like, Spike Lee, shout out to Spike Lee, Mr. Spike Lee. He's good for that. He'll double back on a motion like that. But, it was just interesting that the guys that people send me like voice notes of, guys crying. And we talking about, yes, these some goons. So, shout out to shout out to Big Mike out in Chicago. He was telling me how they had some opposing, he was watching the show with some ops and different people, but he was at that particular moment, people, felt, they cried, but that's cool. I mean, you're supposed to feel that.
0: Yeah.
4: That's what, otherwise.
1: Why would Mike be watching a TV show with his ops?
0: Because that brings them together.
4: Right. That's exactly what. Mm-hmm. He was in the room. He did not necessarily his ops, but there were two opposing people that were in the same building. And it was a watch party or something. And so, and he told me, say, hey, man, these dudes up there, they crying about your show, man. They love what you're doing, bro.
1: I was going to kill you, man. But Uncle Marvin, boy, you better be lucky Uncle Marvin's done.
4: I'll tell you.
5: Your character started to evolve, though, because at first it was like super, like,
0: violent.
5: Uncle Marvin. And then you started, like, having conversations with your daughter, and we started feeling feelings, and you were still eating snacks, but, like, we were always kind of trying to figure out what emotion and what side we were going to get from you. But it was like you were trying to evolve as a man, but you couldn't leave who you were.
4: I think that's... Uncle Marvin is, what I try to do is try to just layer him down as far as, he's not just one thing. So at one point, he could be holding a bag of chips, he could be holding a gun, or he could be holding his daughter. And none of those things seem out of place because they all are him. Mm-hmm. So, but most of us, we're not just one thing. We're not always one particular way. Sometimes we wake up in the morning, we get a text. The text will throw your whole energy off. Mm-hmm. But that's not to say that you're not being the real you when you show up for work. Mm-hmm. This is what version of you you got. When you with your kids, that's another version. We are a substratum of things. So, again, I just wanted him to read as a real person and not just some, And also, I'm with some juggernauts. Like, Shout out to Patina Miller.
0: Yes. Mm-hmm.
4: Tony Danza, Wendell Pierce. I'm with some, Haley Kill. I'm with some people that's going to show up. So yeah. I'm not trying to get, my main goal was not to get what I call lost in the sauce with the show. I already knew. I was like, man, I ain't finna just, I'm with some hitters. These folks get busy with the acting. So I was like, man, let me stay employed, man. And also when I'm acting, I'm low key auditioning for the next project. I don't know who's gonna sit back and watch this show. Right. You know, I'm this is for today, but also for tomorrow.
0: Where'd you grow up?
4: LA. I'm from South Central LA.
0: That's crazy. Yeah. How long did it take for you to get the New York accent down? Because you got it down.
4: Well, you know what? Honestly, I started to.
1: You've been lying the whole time?
4: A little bit.
1: Okay.
4: I started kind of entertaining the idea because I used to do this Denzel impersonation. So I had some ideas about.
2: Let's hear it.
0: I was about to say
4: that. A little bitch, not what you know, what you can prove. So when I began to work on calling these things out, boom. And so anyway, started playing with, you know, the verbiage of that and the vowels of that. And then, of course, just being around the culture, I was outside all the time. And shout out also to Malcolm Mays. We both from L.A.
0: Love Malcolm Mays.
4: But I'm glad people, they like what we did because, you know, if we weren't believable, I would have heard it. Mm-hmm. I'm outside all the time.
2: Oh, you're nervous.
1: You know, he's a comedian, too. Like, I was telling Jess earlier, well, she was asking me, she said, I didn't know you. But I'm like, we've interviewed London before.
4: Actually, also. Yeah.
1: But you're a comedian.

0: Exactly.
1: We did scenes together. We did a whole scene together.
0: Trying to show your dumb ass all of this. He was on Ballers. He did the
1: hustle. You ain't mentioned the hustle.
0: Yo, I literally said, I said, you act like you don't know this. You know who
1: I do know. I was telling her I know who you are. She was trying to tell me I didn't know who you are. I'm like, I know who London Brown is, but I forgot we did the hustle with Freddie Gibbs.
2: And
1: you, Freddie Gibbs, NB. Yeah.
2: But you know, again, no. This is why we do this. This is why that's what TV does.
1: Just like, what the f- did I walk into?
2: I get it. But this is all part of this journey of all of this, which is, you know, you do an interview too, you do a show or two, and people get a little more exposure and different things. So I mean, I know this is early stage. So to your question,
3: yes,
2: I'm not concerned about, you know, because I'm not stuck to one idea. But if people remember me for Marvin, that's cool. Whatever, you know, buy tickets, come out, remember Marvin all day then.
1: Yep, Charlamagne got here. Weekend at the Breakfast Club. That was the first part of our conversation with Mr. London Brown. Now we got the top 6 songs in the country coming, plus more from Uncle Marvin next, right here on Weekends at the Breakfast Club.
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0: What up, y'all? It's your girl, Jess Hilarious, right here on Weekends with the Breakfast Club. That was It Depends from Chris Brown featuring Bryson Tiller. Now, let's get into the second part of our conversation with London Brown, a.k.a. Uncle Marvin from Raising Canaan, right here on Weekends with the Breakfast Club. Now, how involved was Fifth on set with Raising Canaan? I mean, I know he
1: showed up a few times. We've had some talks, man. He showed up a few times. He wasn't like there every day because he got his own thing he got going on. But he showed up a few times to just, you know, see what his money's doing. Mm-hmm. And I got it, you know. But he was cool. Shout out to Fifth, man.
0: And to see how Makai Curtis was getting the talk down just like him, because like you said, season one, Makai Curtis wasn't talking like 50. Yeah. Now he talked more like 50 than 50.
1: He go, oh, hell no. He was doing this thing. shout out to Makai. That's a lot, man. People don't understand, like, to carry a show like that or like this. This is a big show. He was always cool, always humble, man, nice. That's the cool thing about the show is that everybody has good energy, man. It wasn't like, you know, it didn't get weird. Because sometimes it get weird. And also, I got to shout out to the writers again, because sometimes on the show, by the second, third season, the writing starts tanking.
0: Yes.
1: But this show, I felt personally that the writing just got better. Mm-hmm. It got stronger, just got more of the plot twist. You never knew what was going on. But so I'm just glad to even be a part of the show, man.
2: You think Marvin deserved that?
1: I think that if... with that lifestyle that comes with that, that can be expected.
2: Even with a redemption arc?
1: Well, even with that, sometimes that's how life is. Sometimes it may not always circle around. Because only thing I could have thought of, I say, if they didn't write his death, then maybe he would have, you know, rolled off into the sunset with Jukebox and maybe been a different kind of dad. But I think how he went out, I think it was good storytelling. I like how he did it, man. Shout out to him.
0: Did you watch Power?
1: I watched Power later.
0: Like a long time ago.
1: I watched it later, as in recently, because, again, I didn't watch it initially because at the time I was on Ballers.
0: Yeah.
1: And I remember hearing about Game of Thrones, Ballers, and Power. I wanted to be on Power badly. I was like, man, I knew the hood watched Power. Mm-hmm. But I was grateful for mine, but I didn't want to watch it because I was like, I wanted to do it. So when I eventually...
2: Was the acting bad to you?
1: No. Amari... Oh man, I haven't met him yet. Amari just, oh man.
2: Because what Lauren said, she said the acting was bad.
3: I didn't say the acting was bad. I said we grew with Tariq in his role once he took over, once Amari died. That is what I said. That is what I said. As the lead of the show, we grew with Tariq, is what I said.
2: I thought it was great.
1: Yeah, Amari's strong. Oh man, Amari's strong actor, boy. He's strong. There's a couple cast, man. When you watch him, again, you feel something when you watch. That's what, but also, when they took him out, I said, ain't nobody say, because as the face and as strong as he was as an actor, I definitely didn't get comfortable on Raising Canaan.
3: People still think he alive.
1: He, oh man, shout out to Amari. I ain't met the brother yet. That brother got chops, strong, right? Yeah. You better bring your A game with somebody like him. People like Patina, shout out to Alain Noel on Nemesis. We did the hustle together. Mm-hmm.
2: I remember.
1: Yeah, Alain is... There's some cats that get busy.
4: How you like Nemesis?
1: Alain is strong. Alain is strong.
0: That's what's up.
1: Courtney King. That's my guy. Yeah. I actually spoke to him a couple of days ago. So I'm telling you, man, some people just got the thing. They got the chops. That brother got chops, man. Yeah. So shout out to Alain Noel. That's another one. Mm-hmm. I'm telling you, these are the next ones.
0: How do you find time to stay on the road and stay on these stages with, you know, a flourishing acting career?
1: You know what? It's just one of those things. When you know, even when I was here, you try to hit up some. It's just a part of your lifestyle. I mean, you know this. We try to get, you know, I get into a city. If I'm there, and that's one thing TV does help with, is it allows me to kind of drop in on the spot.
0: Hey, man, you want?
1: Can I get a little time? And sometimes I don't even need a lot of time. Just let me try this new material out. Let me just get on stage. Just something about staying on stage that, you know, keeps yourself active with it. So, but I bills is how I stay make time. Bills don't start, man.
0: That's right.
1: And then people, you know, people borrow. They think because you're on TV, they just assume you got money.
0: Mm-hmm.
1: I'm like, man, everybody just, my thing is this. Speaking of that, this is the least my friends can do. When my friends watch this, if you're going to borrow some money from me, look there.
4: Mm-hmm. This one right here. Right?
1: If you're going to borrow some money from me, the least I need you to do is watch the show. That's the least you can do. My friends gonna borrow some money and then don't watch the show.
3: How you know they don't watch the TV?
1: Come on, man.
3: Wait,
1: I can tell because, but it's one of those things too. Sometimes your friends don't see what's going on. They can't see the progression because they're so close to you.
0: Mm.
1: So I don't mind. I mean, I'm still quote unquote London in them. That's cool because that keeps me in a very grounded space. But I'm like, if you're going to borrow some money, at least watch the show.
4: Yep, Charlamagne Tha God here. Weekends at the Breakfast Club. That was our conversation with Mr. London Brown, man. Salute to London on his iconic role as Uncle Marvin on Raising Kanan, okay? It made a lot of people cry, like Jess Hilarious, okay?
5: Tore up when he died. 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
0: They used to wear these?
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0: Shut up. 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

0: brown eyes.
1: That was the number one joint, Rain Dance, from Dave and Tems. 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
3: cooking show.
2: Not a cooking show, because he's not cooking. He's
3: eating. I know, but that's what he told me. It's a cooking show, but it's not. They actually judge what's being cooked for them.
2: So maybe culinary art show.
3: Yeah, there you go.
1: And also London Brown for joining us.
2: Rest in peace, Uncle Marvin.
3: Absolutely, man.
2: It's okay, Jeff.
3: Yeah, I know.
1: Well, we'll see you guys next week. 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
3: It's your girl, Jess Hilarious.
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0: 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Keeping your weekend going for y'all, Roxy Romeo. Throwing it back, I got your Lil Wo Plies. It's Auntie Payne. Shorty is next.
1: Tell the people.

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Radio Boss Hardbody County. Walmart, they think they slick. I'm going to keep it real. Yeah, Walmart, y'all trying to keep us in that mug. Last week, I saw stories talking about Damien Darlington, basically this influencer that goes around doing good for people in Walmart, and he films it. They had banned him from going into the stores. A lot of people, like, man, we not rolling in there. We ain't going no more. And now Walmart said, wait a minute. Next week, we got taps to pay. They're like, oh, you know what? Hey, y'all.

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1: It's probably like a day. If I gotta fight for love, it's like I only

0: girl, you a 10. Girl, you a 10, girl, you a 10, girl, you a 10. Girl, you a 10, girl, you a 10, girl, you a 10. Girl, you a 10, girl, you a 10, girl, you a 10.
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1031 The Beat is Radio Boss Hard Body Kiati. Have you tried to listen to The Beat with your smart speakers yet? It's so easy. Just say, hey, Alexa, play 1031 The Beat on iHeartRadio.

0: go ban for ban.
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0: Quarter mil for the Maybach truck.
1: Double R with the factory rims. I got the 90 years, the verge of the bribes, I'm really a threat.
0: It's got to the point that I don't even care. I got jewels in a safe that I don't even wear.
1: Bro, I do it for some shoes and some clothes. You'll see what it'll do for a necklace. Right, sure, look like a spider. It's crawling a dollar on just her accessories. She made me wanna go harder. I like her aura. I think I'm obsessed with her. Damn. Birthday.